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1: We've unlocked the vaults, and we're replaying Casey Kasem's American Top 40, the 80s. This week is from July 18th, 1981. That's when the Manhattan Transfer told us about the boy from New York City. Rick Springfield wanted Jesse's girl. George Harrison remembered all those years ago. And Phil Collins could feel it in the air tonight. You'll hear those songs, all the top 40 hits, and the long-distance dedications from July 18th, 1981, right here on Casey Kasem's American Top 40, the 80s.
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And now, Premier Networks proudly present Casey Kasem's American Top 40, the 80s. This week's presentation is from July 18th, 1981.

Hello again and welcome to American Top 40. My name's Casey Kasem and I'm back in my usual place ready to count down the most popular songs in the nation. First off, I want to say thank you to Charlie Van Dyke for flying out from Boston last week to sit in for me. Right now, I'm looking at the new Billboard chart and we're all set for this week's survey. To recap last week's, the song at number 3 was The One That You Love by Air Supply. At number 2 was All Those Years Ago by George Harrison. And at number 1 last week was this huge hit.

0: knows you. When she knows you.
1: Betty Davis Eyes by Kim Carnes. That was the number one song in America last week. I'm Casey Kasem. This is American Top 40, and we're here to find out what's number one this week as we count down the most popular songs in the land. We have three debuts, and here's the first.
2: Number 40.
1: Here's a song that has just come off five straight weeks at number one on the soul chart. It's Give It To Me, Baby by Rick James.

0: Rick James at number 40 on American Top 40 with a recent number one soul song, Give It To Me Baby, as the countdown continues.
1: KCU, coast to coast, American Top 40.
0: I'm Casey Kasem. Here's the first hit performed by the man who wrote all the songs on Meatloaf's first and only album, an album that gave Meatloaf three top 40 hits. Two out of three ain't bad, You Took the Words Right Out of My Mouth, and Paradise by the Dashboard Light. The songwriter is Jim Steinman, and this week he debuts as a singer with another song that he wrote. Coming in at number 39, Jim Steinman with Rock and Roll Dreams Come Through.

0: Jim Steinman debuting at number 39, his first chart single he wrote and he co-produced. It's called Rock and Roll Dreams Come Through. According to the AT40 Book of Records, only once in chart history has an act had two songs in the top 40 at the same time under two different names. One of those names was The Four Seasons, and the other, a mysterious pseudonym. Details coming up.
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I'm Casey Kasem. Charting for the first time as a duo, here's superstar Diana Ross and the Commodores' Lionel Richie. They debut at number 38 with a theme from the motion picture, Endless Love. My

0: Diana Ross and Lionel Richie. The title song from the motion picture, Endless Love. It debuts at number 38 on American Top 40. Well, now let's open the AT40 Book of Records and turn to the general heading of acts that have placed more than one hit in the Top 40 at the same time. And what we find is that many acts have been in the 40 with two, three, or even more songs at the same time. But only one act has ever had one hit under their own name at the same time that they also had a hit under an alias. The act is the Four Seasons, one of the most popular American groups of all time. And if you were looking at the Billboard pop chart for the month of December 1965, you'd find that the Four Seasons had a number three hit called Let's Hang On. At the same time, they were also in the countdown with this song.
1: Ain't no use sitting like this by me.
0: Record, a remake of Bob Dylan's Don't Think Twice, climbed as high as number 12 and, according to the label, was recorded by an act called The Wonder Who, a pseudonym for the Four Seasons. And why did the Four Seasons record under another name? Well, according to Frankie Valli, they wanted to try a completely different sound but were afraid of scaring away their audience. So they recorded a whole album of songs that sounded nothing like the Four Seasons under the name The Wonder Who. And that's how, in late 1965, the Four Seasons became the only act to ever have two hits in the Top 40 at the same time under two different names. A page from the AT40 Book of Records, and the countdown continues.
2: Number 37.
0: Tumbling 15 notches to 37, here's jazz guitarist Lee Ritenour's Is It You?

0: Lee Ritenour's first chart single falls from 22 to 37. Vocals were by Eric Tagg and Bill Champlin on the song Is It You? As the countdown continues.
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0: 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And at number 36 this week, here's the Climax Blues Band with I Love You.
2: Well,

The Climax Blues Band at number 36 again this week. That song is the oldest song in the survey. It's been around for 16 consecutive weeks. I Love You. Every week, American Top 40 is heard in the 50 states and around the world on great radio stations like WKLA Ludington, Michigan, KKJO St. Joseph, Missouri, and WKIX Raleigh, North Carolina. Moving up three notches to 35, here's Frankie Smith from Philadelphia, PA with Double Dutch Bus, number one soul song.

0: Frankie Smith and the Double Dutch Bus, moving from 38 to 35, second week on the chart on American Top 40. 34 hits to number one, and we're counting down.
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6: Our forecast is calling for sun and cloud with a chance of showers this afternoon, a high 25, a humidex of 26. Rain tonight with fog developing and a low 14. And tomorrow showers with a high of 17.
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0: I'm Casey Kasem. At number 34 is a man who Pete Townsend of The Who once described as his favorite guitarist. With his fourth top 40 solo hit, here's Eagles guitarist Joe Walsh and A Life of Illusion.

0: fourth week on the chart for Joe Walsh, second week at number 34 for A Life of Illusion. We're counting down an AT40 to a big hit by a group whose leader once worked in a show starring the Beatles. But they wouldn't speak to him, he says, until they heard him swearing. That story is coming up.
1: The hits from coast to coast, American
0: Every week, we count down the most popular songs in the USA as determined by the official Billboard survey. Leaping six notches to number 33, here's the Greg Kinn Band from San Francisco with their first hit. It's called The Breakup Song.

Greg Kinn Band at number 33, moving up 6, second week on the chart, The Breakup Song. This is Casey Kasem on American Top 40 in Hollywood, and now we're up to the current hit by Foreigner, whose leader, Mick Jones, once worked in a show starring the Beatles, but he told us they ignored him until they heard him using foul language. This is Mick Jones' story. In 1964, when the Beatles exploded as superstars, he was just getting started as a rock guitarist. Mick's an Englishman, but he landed a gig in Paris as a backup musician for French superstar Sylvie Vartan. Well, the Beatles were the other star act in the show, and Mick was thrilled. He would actually be associating with the Beatles for several days as they all went about their business of rehearsing and performing. But the Beatles never once spoke to him, and he was too awed to speak to them first. After all, they were superstars, and he was just a sideman. Then, on the night of the last performance, he remembers, in the middle of Sylvie's closing number, just before the Beatles would go on, Mick's guitar strap broke, and when the instrument fell, he let out a few choice Anglo-Saxon four-letter words right into his open microphone. Well, he finished the set with a very red face, then walked off stage right into the arms of John, Paul, George, and Ringo. The Beatles shook Mick's hand and slapped him on the back and told him how delighted they were to discover a fellow Englishman on the bill. They hadn't been snubbing him at all. They had assumed that a musician in a French act singing backup vocals in French had to be a Frenchman. But when he uttered those Anglo-Saxon expletives over the sound system, they knew he was one of their countrymen. Here's Mick Jones with Foreigner and their latest hit at number 32 in our countdown, Urgent.

number 32 in our survey, moving up 5 big notches, second week on the chart. That's Urgent by Foreigner. Now, from the AT40 archives. Another of the number one songs of the 60s, and we're up to September 1966. This was the 148th number one single of that decade, Cherish by The Association.

0: In our weekly review of all the number one songs of the 60s from the AT40 archives of September 1966, that was the association with Cherish, Billboard's 148th number one single of the 60s. This is American Top 40 in Hollywood, California, counting down the most popular songs in the USA. I'm Casey Kasem. We'll continue in a moment. 31 big hits to go to the number one song in the land.
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2: Now, as we continue our countdown of the 40 biggest hits in America, I'd like to welcome three new stations to the American Top 40 family. KSKO in McGrath, Alaska, KIJV in Huron, South Dakota, and KCBS-FM in San Francisco. Welcome aboard. My name's Casey Kasem, and we're just 31 songs away from the number one record in the land.
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2: Up two notches, here's the lead singer and drummer for the group Genesis, Phil Collins, with his solo hit called In the Air Tonight.

Collins on American Top 40, moving from 33 to 31 in our countdown, a song that he produced and wrote. It's called In the Air Tonight, his second Top 40 solo hit. Carol Bayer Sager is a very successful lyricist whose credits include It's My Turn by Diana Ross, Don't Cry Out Loud by Melissa Manchester, and Nobody Does It Better by Carly Simon. Well, Carol was only 19 years old when she wrote a song called Groovy Kind of Love. And in 1966, the Mindbenders took it all the way to number two. Currently, Carol Bayer Sager is in the countdown for the first time as a singer at number 30 with Stronger Than Before.

0: Bayer Sager on American Top 40 at number 30, second week in a row, sixth week on the chart with Stronger Than Before. Coming up, a long-distance dedication from a girl in Massachusetts to her boyfriend stationed on a ship in the Indian Ocean.
1: Casey's Coast to Coast, American
0: I'm Casey Kasem. Leaping six notches to number 29, here's Lionel Richie, William King, Mylon Williams, Walter Orange, Thomas McCleary, and Ronald LaPred. The Commodores with their 14th Top 40 hit, Lady, You Bring Me Up.

Commodores make a big move from 35 to 29, second week on the chart with Lady You Bring Me Up. This is Casey Kasem on American Top 40 in Hollywood. Sometimes the long-distance dedication requests we receive here at American Top 40 are attempts to make up for things we wish we had said and didn't. Like this one from a girl in Chicopee, Massachusetts. She writes, "Dear Casey, for 3.5 years I've been going out with Lance. But just after I entered college, Lance enlisted in the Navy. It was a very quick decision on his part, with only 4 days between his enlistment and departure. Although I don't regret the fact that he's in the Navy, his sudden absence in my life was hard to accept for a long time. His latest assignment has taken him to the Indian Ocean, where he'll be stationed for a year without leave. Although we're almost 15,000 miles apart, I find the farther we're physically separated, the closer the feelings between us grow. Casey, sometimes I have a way with words, and sometimes I don't. I still regret the day Lance left for boot camp. As he walked off to catch his flight, he turned and called out, 'I love you,' but I never responded. Not that I didn't want to, the words just never came. I've always wanted to turn back time and try it over again. I know that Lance listens to American Top 40, so I'm asking if you can please play 'I'll Have to Say I Love You' in a song for Lance, who's a very special part of my life. Sincerely, Karen." Okay, Karen, here's your long-distance dedication.

0: from 1974. That's Jim Croce with I'll Have to Say I Love You in a Song. A long-distance dedication from Karen in Boston to Lance stationed aboard a ship in the Indian Ocean. I'm Casey Kasem. Next up on AT40, a song from the biggest chart album so far this year.
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All three of REO Speedwagon's top 40 hits have come from their current album, High Infidelity. So far, it's the biggest chart album this year. And their third song at number 28 this week is called Don't Let Him Go. REO Speedwagon. So

REO Speedwagon, third week on the chart, moving up a notch to number 28 with Don't Let Him Go. American Top 40 is heard in the 50 states and around the world every week on great radio stations like WKNY, Kingston, New York, KKRC, Sioux Falls, South Dakota, and KKYK, Little Rock, Arkansas. This week, actor and singer John Schneider climbs four notches to number 27. It's Now or Never. It's

0: John Schneider at number 27 on American Top 40, the star of the Dukes of Hazzard, has a big hit, and it's Now or Never. A listener in Massachusetts wants to know what act in the rock era has had the most two-sided hits. Well, the act in second place has 26 two-sided hits, but the act in first place has more than twice that number. Details coming up.
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0: AT40 originates in Hollywood. I'm Casey Kasem. Leaping six big notches to number 26 is the third top 40 hit for country superstar Ronnie Millsap. It's called No

0: Ronnie Millsap's third hit on American Top 40, moving from 32 to 26, it's There's No Getting Over Me. Now, let's answer that question about two-sided hits. Comes to us from Robert Durand in Lowell, Massachusetts, and he wants to know, what act in the rock era has charted with the most two-sided hit singles? Well, over the past 26 years, Robert, a lot of artists have managed to chart with both sides of a record. Rick Nelson, James Brown, The Beach Boys, Carole King, just to mention a few. But most artists hit with only one side of a record, which makes the accomplishments of the two top acts with the most two-sided hits all the more incredible. The act in second place is the Beatles' 26 two-sided records, which means that the 52 songs on those 26 records all hit the charts. But the act in first place more than doubles that achievement. This act hit with 53 two-sided hit records, placing all 106 of the songs on those records on the charts. And the act who did that, of course, is Elvis Presley. And by the way, the biggest of Elvis's two-sided hits was Hound Dog and Don't Be Cruel, both of which went to number one. There's your answer, Robert. Elvis Presley had more two-sided hits than anyone else in the rock era. Thanks for writing. Now on with the countdown.
1: Number 25.
0: Climbing three notches, here's newcomer Billy Squire with The Stroke.
2: Now everybody, have you heard? If you're in the game, well, then a stroke's the word.

0: 50-year-old Billy Squire, his first chart single at number 25, fifth week on the chart. It's called The Stroke. More than a decade ago, Kenny Rogers was holding auditions to find a new female singer for his group. One of the girls he rejected went on to become the singing half of the most successful male-female duo in pop history. Details and that duo's latest hit are coming up.
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7: Our forecast is calling for sun and cloud with a chance of showers this afternoon, a high 25, a humidex of 26. Rain tonight with fog developing and a low 14. And tomorrow showers with a high of 17.
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0: Okay. Good day and welcome to our single. I'm Bob McKenzie and this is my brother Doug.
1: How's it going, eh?
0: Beauty, eh?
1: Yeah, I like that.
0: Okay.
1: Okay, everyone. This record was my idea.

0: decent singing, eh?
1: Yeah.
2: Yeah, he's good.
0: Okay, so good day. Our topic today is music.
1: That's right, like, because my brother and I are now experts in the field,
0: yeah,
1: eh?
0: Yeah, right, because we're a band now. And,
1: well, except for him. I'm a band.
0: Oh, how can you do that, making me look bad? You're such a hose.

0: said.
1: Yeah, what? Yeah,
0: listen to this one's coming. You know what it is?
1: What?
0: It's a drum solo.
1: Okay, everyone, like, this is me on the drums,
0: Get out. It is not.
1: It is so.
0: Stop lying, will you?
1: Take off, eh? Oh.

0: such a hoser.
1: There's no way I'll ever do another record with you, hoser. Yeah.
0: Okay, that's fine. I'll do a solo album.
1: Fine, and you'll be looking for me another label. Oh,
0: now everybody's gone. Good day.
1: Good day.
2: I'm Casey Kasem. Now we're up to one of the songs by the five duos in this week's countdown. At number 24, here's Stanley Clarke and George Duke with Sweet Baby.

Jazz bass player Stanley Clark and jazz pianist George Duke. Their hit at number 24 is Sweet Baby. More than a decade ago, Kenny Rogers and his band at the time, the First Edition, were looking for a new female singer for the group. According to Kenny, they ran an ad in various musicians' magazines announcing auditions for a female vocalist for a contemporary rock band. And Kenny says hundreds of women showed up to try out for the spot. One by one, they'd get up in front of the group and do their best. Kenny says he remembers in particular a woman who must have weighed 250 pounds, carried a ukulele, and sang her version of the Hawaiian wedding song as her audition for a rock and roll singer. And there was another girl he remembers, dark-haired and pretty, who sang in a sweet, rich voice, but who Kenny Rogers didn't think was right for the First Edition. So he and the band rejected her. Well, wouldn't you know it? Within a couple of years, that very same girl had made her debut as the singing half of the most successful male-female duo in pop history. Who was that girl? Merely Karen Carpenter of the Carpenters. And this week, Karen, along with her brother Richard, is climbing the charts with their 20th top 40 hit. Up four notches to number 23, here's Touch Me When We're Dancing by the Carpenters.

Karen and Richard Carpenter, born and raised in New Haven, Connecticut, and living in Los Angeles. The Carpenters at number 23, third week on the chart with Touch Me When We're Dancing. And the countdown continues. Music is a strong family affair for Roseanne Cash. Not only is her father Johnny Cash and her stepmother June Carter, but her husband is singer, songwriter, and producer Rodney Crowell, who hit the top 40 last year with Ashes By Now. And Rodney produced Roseanne's current hit, 7-Year Ache, at number 22.

Roseanne Cash at number 22 on American Top 40, sixth week on the chart, a recent number one country hit called 7 Year Ache. Now from the AT40 archives. Another of the number one songs of the 60s. We're reviewing them all from January 1960 to December 1969. And we're up to October 1966. This was the 149th number one single of that decade. Reach Out, I'll Be There by the Four Tops.

It's time now for a classic American Top 40 Extra from July 18th, 1981. It's by a singing actor who majored in psychology before pursuing a career in music. This is Gary Wright with Really Wanna Know You.

0: 2 weeks away from reaching the countdown. That's a classic American Top 40 Extra from 1981. 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
2: 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I'm Casey Kasem, and the countdown continues.
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2: After 15 weeks in our survey, the two-woman duo called A Taste of Honey is still hanging on at number 21 with Sukiyaki.

Survey song number 21 by A Taste of Honey, a former top 10 record called Sukiyaki. There are two songs from movie soundtracks in our countdown this week. We've already heard the theme from the film Endless Love, sung by Diana Ross and Lionel Richie back at number 38. Now at number 20, here's Neil Diamond with that third hit from the soundtrack of the movie The Jazz Singer. Here's America. America.

0: Diamond at number 20, falling 6 notches on American Top 40 with America. Listen to this. The foreign country that's produced the most number one recording acts in proportion to its population is a country famous for being the home of a legendary monster. A hit by the latest number one act from that country is coming up.
1: Casey's Coast to Coast, American
0: I'm Casey Kasem. At number 19 is a song by an act that's never toured. It's a studio act produced by Alan Parsons called The Alan Parsons Project in our countdown this week with Time.

The Alan Parsons Project at number 19 on American Top 40, moving up a notch with Time. Well, now we're up to a hit by a native of the foreign country that has produced the most number one recording acts on the American charts in proportion to its population. Some reasonable guesses might be England, Canada, Australia, Sweden, or the Netherlands. But it's none of those. England is in second place with about 1.5 million Englishmen for each number one recording act from England. But the leader in this statistical category is England's broguish neighbor to the north, the land of the Loch Ness Monster, a country of about 5,200,000 souls who, during the rock era, have sent 5 different recording acts to the top spot on the American charts. That comes out to just a little over 1 million Scotsmen for each of their 5 number one recording acts. And they are Donovan, Lulu, the Average White Band, the Bay City Rollers, and the latest Scottish act to hit number one, Sheena Easton. And those 5 acts, all having number one hits on the American charts, make Scotland the foreign country that's produced the most number one acts in proportion to its population. And in this week's countdown, the latest hit by one of those 5 Scottish acts is at number 18. Here's Sheena Easton, Modern Girl.

0: Joplin, Sheena Easton has had two hits on American Top 40. The first was Morning Train. It went to number one. The second moves up a notch this week to number 18, and it's called Modern Girl, as the countdown continues.
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I'm Casey Kasem. In their 12-year chart history, Santana has hit the Hot 100 13 times. 9 of those songs have gone top 40, and 2 of those have gone top 10. Those 2 top 10s were Evil Ways and Black Magic Woman. This week, the latest hit by Santana is at number 17 in the survey and moving up. It's called Winning.

Santana moving from number 18 to number 17 in its 10th week on the chart with a song, Winning. Five of the songs in this week's Countdown on American Top 40 are by female soloists, and one of them is the hit that leaps five notches from number 21 to number 16. Here's Juice Newton's Queen of Hearts. Good night.

0: Juice Newton's follow-up to Angel of the Morning at number 16 on AT40. It's called Queen of Hearts. Coming up, my story of the three brothers who left home 24 years ago to head for New York City and the big time without any contacts. And on the Greyhound bus that was taking them there, they did the audition that got them their first job.
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0: I'm Casey Kasem. At number 15 this week, Gary U.S. Bonds and This Little Girl.

Carry U.S. bonds at number 12 on AT40 in his 12th week on the chart. The song is This Little Girl. Now, my story of the three brothers who got their first break in show business riding to New York City on a Greyhound bus. This story begins in the 1940s in Cincinnati, where there lived three little brothers who started singing together when they were only toddlers. With their mother backing them on piano, they toured the churches of Ohio and Kentucky singing gospel songs. Then, in 1957, when the boys were in their late teens, they decided it was time to leave Cincinnati and seek their fortune in New York City, 600 miles away by Greyhound bus. So their family dug into their savings and came up with enough money to buy the boys three bus tickets and $20 extra for living expenses. And off they went. They didn't really know what they were going to do when they hit the big city, but it didn't bother them. On that bus ride, the three brothers passed the time by doing what they love best, singing. And by an incredible coincidence, another passenger on that same bus was a woman who worked for a small record label called Teenage Records. She heard the boys singing and, after listening for a while, walked over and invited them to drop by the label's office to do an audition. That audition eventually led to their first recording contract and a job playing clubs in Harlem. And over the next 24 years, it also led to 35 records on the pop chart for the Isley Brothers. And now as an AT40 extra, here's one of the many Isley Brothers hits from 1966, This Old Heart of Mine.

0: It's an 1840 Extra, That's This Old Heart of Mine by the Isley Brothers from 1966. I'm Casey Kasem, and the countdown doesn't stop until we get to number one.
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4: Our forecast is calling for sun and cloud with a chance of showers this afternoon, a high 25, a humidex of 26. Rain tonight with fog developing and a low 14. And tomorrow showers with a high of 17.
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Survey song number 14 on American Top 40, A Woman Needs Love Just Like You Do by Ray Parker Jr. and Radio. At number 13 in the countdown is that long-lived British band The Moody Blues, originally formed by Denny Lane, who later became the guitarist for Paul McCartney's group Wings. But The Moody Blues survived the departure of Denny Lane and a breakup in 1974 as well. This week, they're back in the countdown with their ninth top 40 hit, Gemini Dream by The Moody Blues.

Number 13 in the countdown of the 40 biggest hits in the USA, moving up two notches, that's Gemini Dream by the Moody Blues. 12 big hits to number one and counting down. I'm Casey Kasem. At number 12 this week, here's the medley produced by the former drummer for the Dutch act Golden Earring. They had a hit song called Radar Love. His name is Jaap Eggermont, producer of Stars on 45. At number 12, here's Medley.

There's the former number one song in American Top 40 by the Dutch act Stars on 45. It's simply called Medley, and it also went to number one in Holland, Belgium, West Germany, Spain, and Canada. Now, from the AT40 archives. Another of the number one songs of the 60s, and we're up to October 1966. This was the 150th number one single of that decade, 96 Tears by Question Mark and the Mysterians.

0: In our weekly review of all the number one songs of the 60s from the AT40 archives of October 1966, that was Question Mark and the Mysterians with 96 Tears, Billboard's 150th number one single of the 60s. This is Casey Kasem in Hollywood counting down the most popular songs in the USA on American Top 40. We're 11 big hits away from the number one song in the land, and we'll continue the countdown in just a moment.
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2: 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My name's Casey Kasem, and on we go.
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2: This week, the first solo hit for former Jefferson Starship lead vocalist Marty Balin climbs two notches to number 11 with Hearts.

Marty Balin on American Top 40 at number 11, moving up two notches, sixth week on the chart with Hearts. We've mentioned in recent weeks that the Manhattan Transfer's remake of Boy from New York City was originally a hit for a group called the Ad-Libs. Why don't we listen to a piece of that original? From 1965, here they are, the Ad-Libs.

16 years ago, the Ad-Libs took that song to number 8. This week, the Manhattan Transfer break into the top 10, leaping 6 big notches to number 10 with their remake of Boy from New York City.

0: Manhattan Transfer at number 10, moving up 6 big notches on American Top 40 with Boy from New York City. 9 big hits to number 1, and we're counting them down.
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0: AT40 originates in Hollywood. I'm Casey Kasem. Since they started charting 8 years ago, the Pointer Sisters have hit the Hot 100 11 times. 7 of those times, they've hit the Top 40. And 3 of those hits have gone Top 10, including this one. Up a notch to number 9 this week, the Pointer Sisters with Slow Hand.

The Pointer Sisters on American Top 40 at number 9, second week in the top 10, moving up a notch with Slow Hand. This week, 42-year-old Kenny Rogers is in our countdown with a song produced by Lionel Richie of the Commodores. At number 8, Kenny Rogers. I don't

0: Kenny Rogers on AT40 at number 8, third week in the top 10, moving up a notch with I Don't Need You. Coming up, a long-distance dedication from a girl in upstate New York to a disc jockey who showed her a way out of her depression.
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I'm Casey Kasem. Up a notch to number 7, here's Canadian-born Joey Scarbury. And believe it or not...

Joey Scarberry on American Top 40, third week in the top 10. This week he moves from number 8 to number 7. Theme from The Greatest American Hero, and it's called Believe It or Not. This is Casey Kasem on American Top 40 in Hollywood. You know, many of the long-distance dedication requests we receive are expressions of love. Others are simply trying to say thank you. Like this one from a girl in Vestal, New York. Here's what she writes. Dear Casey, I'm a girl who used to be constantly depressed. I wouldn't let anyone cheer me up either. In other words, I was a loser. That's all in the past now, thanks to a disc jockey named Pete Kenny. When I was going through this part of my life, the radio was my best friend. My favorite station, 3WT, had played requests for me. Every day, about the same time, I'd call up Pete and request a slow, sad song. Finally, Pete talked to me about my problem. He said, "Look, I know that you're not very happy. I can tell by the songs you request. A good way to get things out of your system is to write them down on paper. Try poetry or songwriting. It really works." Well, I took his advice. And you know something? It does work. On top of all that, I've got someone publishing my music now. I owe it all to Pete Kenny. Could you play Pilot of the Airwaves for Pete? Tell him it's from Marty. Okay, Marty, here's your long-distance dedication. Bye.

0: From last year, that's Pilot of the Airwaves by Charlie Doerr, a long-distance dedication from Marty to the disc jockey who helped her work out her problems. And the countdown continues on American Top 40.
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6: Our forecast is calling for sun and cloud with a chance of showers this afternoon, a high 25, a humidex of 26. Rain tonight with fog developing and a low 14. And tomorrow showers with a high of 17.
1: Casey Kasem's American Top 40, the 80s on the wave.

I'm Casey Kasem. A while back, I mentioned that Rodney Crowell was the producer of Roseanne Cash's song, 7 Year Ache. Now, at number 6, here's a current remake of a song that Rodney Crowell hit the country chart with back in 1978, Elvira by the Oak Ridge Boys.

The Oak Ridge Boys with a recent number one country song. Third week at number six on American Top 40. It's called Elvira. American Top 40 is heard in the 50 states and around the world every week on great radio stations like WLYC and WILQ, Williamsport, Pennsylvania, KLOU, Lake Charles, Louisiana, and WLOF, Orlando, Florida. Holding at number five for the third week, here's the duo of Daryl Hall and John Oates with You Make My Dreams.

0: Survey song number 5. At number 5 for the third week in a row, 33-year-old Daryl Hall and 31-year-old John Oates from Philadelphia. 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
0: At number 4 for the third consecutive week, 5th week in the top 10, Australian Rick Springfield and Jesse's Girl.

Rick Springfield, born and raised in Sydney, Australia, making his home now in Los Angeles. That's Jesse's Girl at number 4. Well, now, before we hear the 3 most popular songs in the land, let's take a look at the tops of the other Billboard charts. At number 1 on the country chart, Feel So Right by Alabama. At number 1 on the soul chart, Double Dutch Bus by Frankie Smith. And at number 1 on the album chart, Mistaken Identity by Kim Carnes. On the pop singles chart, with their 4th top 5 song in a row, here's Australia's Air Supply at number 3 with The One That You Love. No.

0: Air Supply at number 3 for the third week in a row. Their fourth top 40 hit is called The One That You Love. Last week, Kim Carnes' current smash, Betty Davis Eyes, held the number 1 spot for its 8th week. In a few minutes, we'll see whether Kim holds for a 9th week to pull into a second place tie with Guy Mitchell, Bobby Darin, Percy Faith, and the Beatles.
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2: Casey Kasem's American Top 40, the 80s on the wave. From July 18th, 1981, here's a song from Journey's only number one album, Escape, which went on to sell more than 9 million copies in the U.S. alone. This is Who's Crying Now?

0: climbing toward number 4. That's Journey with Who's Crying Now, a classic American Top 40 extra from 1981.
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2: At number 2, here's George Harrison paying his respects to his former partner, John Lennon, all those years ago.

George Harrison's hit all those years ago at number two for the third consecutive week. And now we're up to the number one song in the land. Of course, the cat was out of the bag as soon as we heard what record was at number two. Kim Carnes has done it again. She's kept her song in the number one spot for a ninth week. Now, the record in the rock era for most weeks at number one is shared by two hits, Prez Prado's Cherry Pink and Apple Blossom White and Debbie Boone's You Light Up My Life. Each was number one for 10 weeks, and four songs have been tied for second place with 9 weeks each. There's Guy Mitchell's Singin' the Blues, Bobby Darin's Mack the Knife, Percy Faith's Theme from a Summer Place, and the Beatles' Hey Jude. And this week, the pretty lady with the sultry sandpaper voice makes it a five-way tie. For the ninth sensational week in the number one spot, here's Kim Carnes with Bette Davis Eyes.

0: There's the number one song in the USA. Number one for 9 weeks, non-consecutive, by Kim Carnes, Betty Davis Eyes. And there you are, the 40 most popular records in America, as determined by Billboard magazine for the week ending July 18, 1981. American Top 40 is produced in Hollywood by Watermark Incorporated. Executive producer, Tom Rounds. Producer, Don Bastani. With Merrill Schindler, Matt Wilson, Jeff Leonard, Ron Shapiro, Alan Kaufman, and Renee Jean Hill. I'm Casey Kasem. Join me again next week and we'll count down the 40 most popular songs in the USA. Till then, keep your feet in the ground and keep reaching for the stars. 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
1: 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Special thanks to Kalila Dawkins, Rob Durkee, Pete Battistini, Scott Lakefield, Mike Savage, Michael Cross, Dave Nunez, and of course, the legend where the countdown began, Casey Kasem.
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0: 93.5 The Wave, it is David Rainsen with you on this Saturday afternoon, and our listener dilemma today is about a situation that sounds small, but somehow became a full-on family debate. Now, a listener said that she went to her sister-in-law's house for a cookout because her husband wanted to go. She admits that she doesn't get along very well with that side of the family, but she put that aside for the gathering. Later in the night, she opened the refrigerator to grab something, and that's when the problem started. Her sister-in-law became upset because she didn't ask for permission first. Now, the listener said she didn't realize she needed permission to open a fridge during a backyard cookout. But the disagreement turned into an argument that clearly divided the room. So what's your take on this one? Is the fridge fair game when you've got a guest and family gathering? Or should you ask before opening someone else's fridge regardless? Have your say today on our listener dilemma that you'll find posted on our Facebook page. Got lots more great music on the way, including one from the Traveling Wilburys.
1: 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This week is from July 15th, 1978. That's when Michael Johnson was bluer than blue. Andy Gibb was shadow dancing. Dave Mason wondered, will you still love me tomorrow? And Jerry Rafferty cruised down Baker Street. 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

0: 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A full tank of gas, great weather, and your favorite radio station turned up loud. So whether you're headed out to the beach, a campground, a festival, a ball tournament, or just taking a little bumble around the area, we want you to have $250 in free gas in our Fuel Your Summer contest. 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Big thanks to our friends at LaForge Garage and Building, Best Western, Violet Ford, Pierre DeRoger Plumbing, and Greco for sponsoring the contest. 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
2: Our forecast is calling for sun and cloud with a chance of showers this afternoon, a high 25, a humidex of 26. Rain tonight with fog developing and a low 14. And tomorrow showers with a high of 17.
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Think you know everything? Well, Jeopardy's looking for someone with a sharp mind and a creative touch in the paycheck. Well, that's pretty impressive as well. We'll talk about that coming up in just a few minutes. First, though, it's Laura Branigan on 93.5 The Wave.

93.5 The Wave, David Raines in with you this afternoon. You ever watched Jeopardy and thought, hey, I could write those clues? Well, you may have your shot. The Iconic Quiz Show is looking for a new clue writer, and the job comes with a pretty impressive salary, up to $178,000. Those would be U.S. dollars as well. But this isn't just about knowing random facts. Applicants need to show creativity, a sense of humor, and the ability to craft clever clues that challenge contestants without giving away the answer. Now, contestants also have to pass the contestant quiz and prove that they have what it takes by creating 12 original clue categories and 3 final Jeopardy clues. So if you or your friends are tired of hearing you say, hey, I actually know that, this might be the best career move for you. The only question is, can you answer the clue in the form of a question? Alanis Morissette now.

would you ask before opening the fridge at a family barbecue? One listener's answer started a full-blown argument. We'll get the details on our listener dilemma coming up. But first, it's Crowded House on 93.5 The Wave.

0: 93.5 The Wave, it is David Raines in with you this afternoon, and sometimes the biggest family arguments start over the smallest things. One listener says she attended a cookout at her sister-in-law's house, even though the two of them don't really see eye to eye. Now, near the end of the night, she opened the fridge without asking, and her sister-in-law took issue with it, saying that she should have gotten permission first. Listener was shocked and felt that the casual family gathering, opening the fridge was really no big deal, but her sister-in-law disagreed, and suddenly a simple trip to the fridge became a debate that the other family members were choosing sides on. So we want your opinion today. If you're at a family barbecue, is the fridge open territory, or is it still someone else's personal space? Weigh in on this one on our listener dilemma that you will find on Facebook. Got lots more great music on the way, including one from Cheap Trick.
1: We've unlocked the vaults, and we're replaying Casey Kasem's American Top 40, the 70s. This week is from July 15th, 1978. That's when Michael Johnson was bluer than blue. Andy Gibb was shadow dancing. Dave Mason wondered, will you still love me tomorrow? And Jerry Rafferty cruised down Baker Street. You'll hear those songs and all the Top 40 hits from July 15th, 1978, right here on American Top 40, the 70s.
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0: David Raines in with you this afternoon, and this might be one of the boldest and strangest car theft stories you're ever going to hear. A Chicago man reported his vehicle was stolen during a carjacking. Now, police say that the suspects took the car gunpoint and then came up with a plan that sounds almost too ridiculous to be real. According to the authorities, the suspects allegedly tried to sell the stolen vehicle back to the same person that they took it from in the exact same alley where the carjacking happened. You can see where this is going. But the attempted deal did not go as planned. Police were waiting and arrested the suspects in the so-called swap. Just a good reminder that if your business plan involves stealing something and trying to sell it back to the person you stole it from, you might want to rethink that business plan. Lots of great music on the way, including Great Big Sea.
1: Our forecast is calling for sun and cloud with a chance of showers this afternoon, a high 25, a humidex of 26. Rain tonight with fog developing and a low 14. And tomorrow showers with a high of 17.
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93.5 The Wave, it's David Raines in with you. We've all had those mornings where the alarm goes off and you realize your sleep was basically a disaster, but how do you survive the day without running on empty? Well, experts say one of the best things you can do is get some sunlight as early as possible. It helps to signal your body that it's time to wake up, and moving your body, even for a short walk, can help get the energy levels lasting as well. One tip is to include taking regular breaks, simplifying your to-do list, and blocking out time so that you're not overwhelmed. They also suggest saving big decisions and difficult conversations for another day if you're running on little sleep. So maybe the biggest tip is stop constantly reminding yourself how tired you are. Instead of saying, I'm exhausted, focus on what you can get done. Because sometimes the best way to beat bad sleep is stop letting it win. Here's the Jeff Ely Band now.

0: 93.5 The Wave, it's David Raines in with you on this Saturday afternoon, and our listener dilemma today proves that family gatherings can turn into debates over just about anything. A listener says that she was at her sister-in-law's house for a barbecue. She wasn't even thrilled to be there, but she went because her husband wanted to spend time with family, and at one point, she opened the fridge. No big deal, right? Well, her sister-in-law felt differently, said that she should have asked for permission before going into the fridge. Now, our listener believes that the casual family gathering, especially a barbecue, that's something that most people wouldn't even think twice about. The disagreement ended up dividing the room. So what do you think? Is this just a misunderstanding, or was the sister-in-law right to expect permission before someone going into their fridge? You can weigh in on our listener dilemma on our Facebook page. Lots more great music on the way, including one from Tears for Fears.
1: 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That's when Michael Johnson was bluer than blue. Andy Gibb was shadow dancing. Dave Mason wondered, will you still love me tomorrow? And Jerry Rafferty cruised down Baker Street. 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

Birthdays, anniversaries back on Monday morning. I'll tell you how you can get some wishes out on the air and maybe even a birthday cake to go along with it. We'll talk about that. But first, it's Parachute Club. 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

0: 93.5 The Wave, David Raines in with you this afternoon, and birthdays, anniversaries back on Monday morning. If you've got someone celebrating a special day, you definitely want to let me know about it. A couple of ways you can do it. You can send me a Facebook Messenger message, or you can go on our website at thewavegrandfalls.com. You will find a birthday and anniversary form there. Fill out that just a couple of pieces of information that will allow me to have the information I need to get those wishes out on the air. And don't forget, every wish that we put on the air is entered in for that delicious cake from Vicky's Edible Decorations and Cakes. And if you don't want to wait until find out if you're the winner, you want a cake anyways, give Vicky a call and let her know that we are talking about her here on the air, and that's going to earn you a discount on your order. Got Fine Young Cannibals coming up.
1: Our forecast is calling for sun and cloud with a chance of showers this afternoon, a high 25, a humidex of 26. Rain tonight with fog developing and a low 14. And tomorrow showers with a high of 17.
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Cause I gotta have faith. Ooh, I gotta have faith. Cause I gotta have faith. .5 The Wave, David Raines in with you on this Saturday afternoon, and your summer memories are waiting, and we're helping you get there. Maybe it's a road trip with friends, a weekend at a campground, a day at the beach, a trip to a festival, or cheering from the sidelines at a ball tournament. Whatever your summer looks like, we want to give you some fuel in the Fuel Your Summer contest with $250 in free fuel, as a matter of fact. Here's how to win. We have the QR codes when we're out in the community, both Andy and I, and also right here on the door at 399 Broadway Boulevard. You will find the QR code there. Scan that code, and that puts you in the running for the money, so make sure to do that often, and hopefully we're giving you a call each and every Friday to let you know that you are the winner of this week's $250 in gas. Here's Walk Within now.

The question dividing one family, is someone opening someone's fridge without asking rude, or is it completely normal at a family gathering? We'll talk about that coming up in just a few minutes. First, it's Jay Giles Band, 935 The Wave.

0: David Raines in with you this afternoon on 93.5 The Wave. And our listener dilemma today is one that could spark a debate in just about any home. A listener said she went to a family barbecue at her sister-in-law's house. The relationship there is already a little bit tense, but she went to support her husband. Now, during that gathering, she opened the fridge without asking first. And her sister-in-law was offended, said she was being disrespectful because guests should ask permission before going into someone's fridge. Now, the listener disagrees, saying it was a relaxed barbecue and she didn't think that grabbing something from the fridge was a big deal. The argument grew and ended up splitting the family members at the party, and so we're looking for you to weigh in on this one today and say, do you always ask first, or are you team family barbecue and just help yourself? And does it make a difference if they're family or friends? We want to hear from that. Make sure to head to our Facebook page with your best listener dilemma comment. You got lots more great music on the way, including one from Blondie coming up.
1: 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This week is from July 15th, 1978. That's when Michael Johnson was bluer than blue. Andy Gibb was shadow dancing. Dave Mason wondered, will you still love me tomorrow? And Jerry Rafferty cruised down Baker Street. 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

Forget a front desk clerk. Your next hotel check-in could be handled by a robot. In fact, a fully robot-staffed hotel is coming, and I've got the details coming up for you in just a minute. But first, Berlin on 93.5 The Wave.

93.5 The Wave. It's David Raines in with you this afternoon. And the future travel's looking a lot less human. A robotics company in China is working on what it says will be the world's first hotel completely staffed by robots. Now, the idea is that machines will handle every part of the guest experience, from checking people in, delivering snacks, cleaning rooms, and even putting on interactive performances. Now, a video demo shows the robots riding elevators and moving throughout the hotel like they own the place. A trial run was with select hotel rooms is being expected to begin later this year, giving guests a chance to experience what could become the next big thing in hospitality. Of course, there are some questions. Will robots remember your room number? Will they bring extra towels with a smile? And most importantly, who do you complain to when the robot at the front desk says, "I'm sorry, I don't understand your frustration"? These are all valid questions. Hopefully, we'll get an answer for. Diana Ross now, 93.5 The Wave.

93.5 The Wave, it is David Raines in with you this afternoon. Aging is inevitable, but apparently looking older doesn't have to be. There's a new survey that reveals that 40% of people have taken at least one step to try and look younger. One of the most popular ways people are finding signs of aging, well, hair color. About 27% of people say they've colored their hair specifically to appear younger, and when it comes to covering those grays, women are leading the charge, with 45% saying they've done it compared to just 8% of men. Now, the survey also found that nearly three-quarters of women have either colored their hair or would consider doing so. While many people are sticking with the basics, others are taking the step further. About 5% of people had non-surgical cosmetic treatments to look specifically younger. Now, at the end of the day, everyone has their own way of approaching aging. Some embrace the gray, some reach for the dye, some just hope for better lighting in every photo. And so when does aging gracefully become please add a filter before anyone sees this? I guess that's the personal decision. April Winehouse.

0: 93.5 The Wave, David Raines in with you this afternoon on today's Listener Dilemma is about boundaries and whether they still apply when you're with family. Now, a listener says she attended her sister-in-law's barbecue, even though their relationship is strained. She said she went because her husband wanted to be there. Everything was fine until she opened the fridge without asking. Her sister-in-law immediately called her out, said she should have asked permission before going through someone else's fridge. Now, the listener feels the reaction was extreme and says she didn't do anything wrong. To her, a family cookout means people are comfortable helping themselves. But her sister-in-law definitely sees it as a matter of respect. So what's your opinion on this one? Is the fridge open game, or is it a line you shouldn't cross before getting permission? We want to hear from you. Make sure to head to our Facebook page with your comments on our Listener Dilemma. Lots more great music on the way, including one from Rod Stewart.
1: 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This week is from July 15th, 1978. That's when Michael Johnson was bluer than blue. Andy Gibb was shadow dancing. Dave Mason wondered, "Will you still love me tomorrow?" And Jerry Rafferty cruised down Baker Street. You'll hear those songs and all the Top 40 hits from July 15th, 1978, right here on American Top 40, the 70s.
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We've got a QR code that we, Andy and I both have. 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

93.5 The Wave, it is David Raines in with you this afternoon, and the Madvik Animal Auto Draw happens every Thursday evening live on their Facebook page. 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All the details on where to get your tickets can be found on the Madvik Animal Auto Facebook page. 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

0: 93.5 The Wave. It is David Raines in with you this afternoon. And birthdays, anniversaries back Monday morning. And if you've got someone celebrating a special day, we definitely want to know about it. And that could earn them a delicious cake from Vicky's Edible Decorations and Cakes. All you've got to do is go online to our form at thewavegrandfalls.com, fill out the information there, or you can give me a call at 475-8848. Either way, that information will allow me to get wishes on the air and hopefully get them a delicious cake that we draw for every Friday. If you don't want to wait until Friday, though, definitely give Vicky call, let her know you heard us talking about her, and that will earn you a discount on your orders. But be sure to tell her that you heard us talking about her here. Everybody likes to hear that they had the name on the radio. Lots more great music on the way, including one from Bonnie Tyler next.
1: 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That's when Michael Johnson was bluer than blue. Andy Gibb was shadow dancing. Dave Mason wondered, will you still love me tomorrow? And Jerry Rafferty cruised down Baker Street. 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
5: 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I repeat, it's a double rollover. 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

93.5 The Wave, David Raines in with you, and our listener dilemma today asks a simple question. When you're at someone's home, what are the rules? And do the rules change if that person's home you're in is your family member? A listener says she was at her sister-in-law's house for a barbecue. Near the end of the night, she opened the fridge without asking. Now, her sister-in-law was upset and said that guests should always ask before going into someone's fridge. The listener says she never imagined that there would be any issues at a family gathering and felt the reaction was unnecessary. But clearly, people have different ideas about what's polite, even with relatives. So we want to know from you today, if you're at a family barbecue and need a drink, are you opening the fridge yourself or are you waiting for permission? You can share your thoughts on our listener dilemma on our Facebook page. Here's Colin James next.

Since that's all for me, I am out of here. But hopefully you had a great day. I know I did. And hopefully you have a great rest of your weekend as well. I'll see you back here early Monday morning. We'll do it all over again live. Until then, I remind you, please be kind to everybody you come across. Because in a world where you can choose to be anything at all, choosing to be kind just makes the world a better place, all of us better people. And we can all definitely use a little more of that. Lots more great music to come, including this one from the Arrows on 93.5 The Wave.

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